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Evil Woman, that's ELO, bringing us into our third and final hour of the journey home. You got to stick around because I got your code word coming up. And right after our show today, the Tiwani Joseph show is on. And Tiwani and Koru, they're asking the question today, what does it really take to lead and uplift a community? Now, make sure you're tuned in at 6 p.m. because they're going to break down the real world lessons of public service and the power of indigenous oral traditions. And don't forget, I got What Happened on Music History still coming up. So lots left to come. Stick around, crank it up, because this one is getting me all fired up. This is Pat Benatar, cousins, right here on your journey home. Yeah.

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0: Rock Me Gently, that's Andy Kim right here on your journey home. 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
0: On this day in 1964, the Rolling Stones recorded Willie Dixon's Little Red Rooster at Regent Sound Studios in London. On this day in 1968, the Jimi Hendrix Experience released All Along the Watchtower, transforming Bob Dylan's song into Hendrix's biggest U.S. hit. On this day in 1972, Rod Stewart's You Wear It Well reached number one in the UK. On this day in 1988, Amnesty International's Human Rights Now tour began at Wembley with Springsteen, Sting, Peter Gabriel, Tracy Chapman, and many others. And finally, on this day in 2020, The Killers' Imploding the Mirage became the band's sixth consecutive UK number one album.
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0: Now your Journey FM weather forecast for the Coast Salish regions. For the Lower Mainland, cloudy periods of rain beginning this afternoon and a high of 20. Periods of rain ending late this evening and a low of 13 overnight. Tomorrow, a mix of sun and cloud, a 30% chance of showers in the morning, and a high of 19. For the Gulf Islands, Nanaimo, and Cowichan Valley regional districts, cloudy and periods of rain beginning late this afternoon, and a high of 19. Periods of rain ending this evening, then cloudy with 30% chance of showers, and a low of 15 overnight. Tomorrow, mainly cloudy with a 30% chance of showers, and a high of 18. For up-to-date weather anytime, check out cjnyfm.ca or get the Journey FM app for iOS.
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0: That was the Stones right here on your journey home. And cousins, have you heard about this story? Now imagine heading out on a lake and seeing an island covered in trees. Nothing unusual there, right? Except you come back later and the island has moved. That's apparently what's happening on Williston Lake in northern BC, a floating chunk of land roughly 150 meters long and covered with trees and vegetation has been appearing, disappearing, and then showing up kilometers away. BC Hydro has confirmed that the wandering island exists, and the working theory is that years of trees and vegetation grew together on a mass of woody debris near shore. High water eventually freed the whole thing, turning it into what is basically a traveling little forest. And before anybody gets adventurous, officials say it's unstable, so this is definitely a look and don't land situation, cousins. And only in BC can you lose an entire island and have it turn up somewhere else.
1: When a child is in the hospital, visitors come to say hello. And when visiting hours are over, they leave. But family does whatever it takes to stay. At Ronald McDonald House, we believe families shouldn't have to fight alone. So we make sure they have everything they need, with a community of support, warm meals, and a place to rest. Because when a child is sick, family stays. And Ronald McDonald House stays with them.
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Incubus on your journey home. Wish you were here. And you know what, cousins? That's it. That's all. I'm glad you were here. Thanks for hanging out this afternoon on the journey home. And you know what? I'll be back again tomorrow from 3 to 6. So come hang out. We're going to have four more code words for the Times Like These contest tomorrow. So you're going to want to be here all day long for four chances to win two free tickets to see the Foos. I'm going to leave you in a good way. Here's the hip. This is Little Bones on your journey home. Have a great night, cousins. Stay deadly.

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1: Welcome to the Tawani Joseph Show. I'm Tawani Joseph, and I'm really glad you're spending some time with us today. As this week's episode, we'll focus on leadership, community, and the responsibility we carry together.
2: And I'm Cora Joseph. This one feels close to home because we're looking at two things that really connect: public service and mentoring. We'll start with your years on council from 1993 to 2001, and then we'll move into oral traditions and how stories help guide people. So, before we get into the details, when you hear those two themes side by side, what connects them for you?
1: For me, it comes back to responsibility. That time on council was a big chapter in my life. I was young. I was 21 years old when I got elected to council. I was learning a lot, and I was surrounded by people who cared deeply about the community. So many leaders that I had and I was fortunate to be able to serve with that were connected to the past and that were really helping carve a path out for the future. Being a counselor was never just a title. It was a responsibility, a commitment, and honestly, it was a classroom.
2: I like that. A classroom, and probably not the kind where you get to sit quietly in the back.
1: Oh, no, not at all. You learn pretty quickly that decisions are not just words on a page. They affect families, elders, youth services, things like housing, opportunity and relationships, and the future direction of the community.
2: You know what? That's a good place to begin. So let's go there. Take us back to 1993. What do you remember about first stepping into that role?
1: I remember the weight of it right away. You have ideas, you can have energy, and you can really want to contribute. But once you sit at the council table, you realize leadership starts with listening. At that time, communities were dealing with big questions around governance, economic opportunity, and the standard things that we'd faced for so many years, things like housing and education, and how to build a stronger path for a next generation. And that was really a big part of it for me, was just understanding the breadth of being a council member.
2: And that sounds like a lot to walk into, especially when you're still finding your own footing as a leader. Did it ever feel overwhelming at times?
1: Well, it did, you know, for sure. It was also grounding. I had great teachers and mentors before me. I remember my late Uncle Percy telling me, you get onto council, you know, spend the first couple of years really listening. People would, you know, they would stop you in the community and tell you, you know, what's on their mind. Sometimes encouragement, sometimes it was frustration. Sometimes it was a story about, you know, what their family needed. You start to understand every issue has a human face. And that was really a big part of it for me, was to, you know, go to Capilano Mall and Park Royal and see members in our community. And they almost became like mini community meetings at times.
2: Yeah, you know, I think that part really lands because you really got to think, you're not just signing on a dotted line, or, you know, you're not making a choice of words on paper. You're really making a choice that affects the people you know, the people you see, you know, family, friends. This is kind of, it's a choice that affects your whole community.
1: You know, that's right. You're accountable in meetings, but you're also accountable in the store, at community events, at ceremonies, you know, at dinner table, every conversation. People know you. They know your family. They know whether you're showing up. Then that kind of accountability keeps you humble and really, really helps you understand, you know, what it's really about to be a council member. It's about the everyday lives of people and what they're going through, but also how you can support them and how you can encourage them.
2: Totally. And it probably keeps the work very, very real, especially for listeners who may not see the public side of leadership. When you look back on those years, what lessons still stay with you?
1: Well, I think the number one, the biggest lesson for me was really patience. Community work takes time. I remember when I first got elected to council, I was meeting with our post-secondary school counselor, guidance counselor at the time that I'd been working with for a number of years. And once I was elected to council, I went down and had a coffee with them, and I was talking about all the things and all the changes that I would like to make happen and such. And he said, let me just stop you, Tawani, just for a moment. He said, I really like your energy. I really like your enthusiasm and your passion, but change takes time. And I was like, No, it doesn't. It could happen very quickly. You might want change to happen quickly, but good decisions need conversation, preparation, you know, consultation, but also trust. I also learned that you have to understand the past if you really want to make good decisions for the future.
2: I think that's such an important point. For people listening, it can be easy to think leadership is all about the next decision. But what you're saying is the past is always in the room too.
1: Well, that's it. You know, when council is making decisions, those decisions are connected to history, our ancestors. You know, they're connected to agreements that were signed many, many years ago. The relationships, the experiences with government, you know, family stories, but also the teachings from the elders. And that's really important. If you miss that history, you miss the deeper meaning of the issue. Leadership is not only about what's right in front of you, it's also about what can come before you.
2: And that changes kind of the pace of work. It's not just, what do we do next? It's more, what are we carrying into this next decision? And I imagine different generations can hear the same issues in different ways.
1: Well, absolutely. That's the truth. Different times, different people. Young people might be pushing for urgency, and whereas elders might remind everyone to slow down and think carefully. Families may come with different views. Council's role, you know, for example, is not just to pretend everyone agrees. It's about to create space where people can be heard. And that's so important. That's one of the other biggest lessons I learned. And then make decisions with respect and with courage.
2: I like that. And honestly, it feels like one of those lessons that applies far beyond any council, family, you know, that could learn from that. A lot of people see leadership from the outside and picture the formal parts, meetings, motions, votes. But what don't they usually see?
1: Well, I think if I was going to characterize it, they don't always see like the emotional labor. They don't see the phone calls, the hard conversations, the late nights, the preparation, or the way community issues can stay with you, you know, after a meeting. And that was really important. I always say that, you know, my years on council were some of the toughest years of my life because it was, you know, I was 21 to 29 years old. But it was also the greatest learning experience that I could have ever asked for, more than, you know, a university degree. And I was fortunate to attend post-secondary school, but it taught me so much. You know, being a counselor means carrying stories and hopes and concerns and sometimes pain. You have to learn how to stay open without letting the weight, you know, really close you off.
2: That's a very powerful way to say it. Stay open without letting the weight close you off. I think a lot of people will feel that. How did you learn to carry it?
1: Well, I really relied on, and I learned on, leaned on teachings. I listened to people who had been through it. You know, they'd been through it before. I learned to ask better questions, and that was really important. At first, I was listening, and then I learned how to ask questions. As you listen, you know, the answers can help present themselves before you. But also, and I learned that you don't have to have every answer right away. And that was a big thing for me, that I wanted to be able to respond right away and find a solution right away. But I remember I was talking to an elder up in the Squamish Valley, and I was talking and we were in a conversation, and she stopped me and she says, "Twani, I just want you to listen to me." And sometimes that's the most respectful thing you can do, is listen carefully, reflect, and come back with a thoughtful response. Really, that's what I learned a lot of.
2: That's really reassuring, actually, because sometimes people think leadership means having the answer immediately.

0: through difficult things together. And I think that's really, really important.
1: Absolutely. Trust before the task. I think that's something listeners will really connect with. Thinking back on that whole stretch from 93 to 01, what stays with you the most?
0: I carry gratitude. Yeah, I give thanks. I carry the reminder that leadership is service. I carry the understanding that decisions should be guided by community, culture, and accountability, and the generations still to come. And thinking, you know, the late chief, Chetal Kanam CM, Joe Mathias, he used to think, you know, talk about making decisions for our unborn children. And I carry a lot of that respect for everyone who steps forward to serve, because it's not easy work.
1: Yeah, I can really hear that. Those years shaped, you know, not only just what you did, but how you lead. I'm curious, did they also shape the ways you mentor people today?
0: They really did. They taught me to listen for the teaching inside the challenge, really, when I think about it. They taught me that public service is not separate from personal growth. And they taught me that mentoring can happen in many ways, through advice, through examples, and through stories people pass on.
1: That feels like the word to hold on to as we head into this break. Stories after the break, let's pick up there with oral traditions, mentoring, and how teachings get carried forward. But for now, some incredible Indigenous music.
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0: you can leave me behind. Trust me, I'll only hold you back. I'll be parked right here, waiting for you, while you let loose on the dance floor. Because as much as you hate to leave me for a night, I'd love to see you in the morning even more. Thanks for leaving me. Have a good time, buddy.
1: Leave your car behind. 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
3: Welcome back. I'm Tawani Joseph, and I'm with my co-host, Cora Joseph.
4: Right before the break, you said something that really stuck with me, that mentoring can happen through stories people pass on. I want to come back to that because honestly, there is a lot inside that idea. When you say stories mentor us, what do you mean?
3: I mean the oral traditions. That's a big part of it. Even what we're doing here today, having these conversations, we're really passing on and, you know, sharing experiences, sharing teachings. That's the oral traditions that bring us back through along us. We never had written words. We never had video cameras. We had to pass on our stories through oral traditions. And they're not just about telling stories for entertainment. They teach. They help us remember. They guide. They correct and encourage and correct people, connect people. And I think that's the important part about it when it comes to oral traditions, because you're in the moment. I remember hearing stories from my late uncle, and he would tell me this story over and over again. Every time I saw him, we'd have a cup of coffee or we'd have a tea together, whether it was at a restaurant or in my house or in his house. And he would be telling me these stories. And it was probably the sixth or seventh time I heard this story, but it was also connected to my name. And he was a medicine man and used to travel all around North America. And he had many teachings that he would share. But he said the important thing was to be able to go out and connect with other cultures and other people. That was one of the teachings that he shared with me.
4: You know, earlier in the first segment, you brought up that the past is always in the room with us. And I feel like that's kind of just another way or in a different form that the past is really in the room with us, is the stories and the traditions that we have and how they come into play in our day-to-day life. So it's not advice in the usual sense. It's more the teaching is carried inside the story and the listeners discover it as they sit with it.
3: Exactly. Mentoring's not always, you know, a formal program. Sometimes it happens when an elder shares a story at that right moment. And that's important to think about. Sometimes I remember an elder talking, didn't say a word the whole time. And I was in a meeting with probably 50 or 60 people. And there's an elder, he was in his 80s and he was very, very quiet. And after we were done the meeting and everybody had spoke, he put up his hand. And when he put up his hand, you could hear a pin drop onto the floor. And he said, I like this direction. We should move in this direction. And that was that moment that everybody needed to hear. And that's all he said. And as we all listened and heard that moment, he had listened to every single one of us. And there probably was, honestly, Corey, probably, you know, 30 or 40 people that spoke in that meetings. You know, sometimes it happens, you know, with an elder sharing a story or when a parent or grandparent explains why teaching matters. Sometimes it happens when a young person hears the community memory and begins to see the responsibilities differently. And that's a big part of it as well, Koru, is that, you know, you hear something and maybe you think a little bit differently about it because you remember where it came from. You remember where that story was, or you remember that place on the reserve or in the community or in downtown Vancouver that might change the way you think about things.
4: I love that. And I can picture it too, a story being shared almost casually, but then it stays with you for years. It keeps working. And after the conversation ends, and, you know, I think a lot of the times we go through life and we think about the next thing we want to say, you know, or the next best thing to say, but we are not always just listening to all the stories and words that people are saying.
3: Yes. And it's, you know, the story carries the teaching. And we talked a little bit about that earlier, but it really does. It's the story that connects you. And the listener, you know, has to sit with it. It's one of the strengths of oral tradition. It doesn't always hand you a simple answer. It invites you to reflect. And that in itself, when I think about all of the teachings and lessons that I've heard, you know, at the council table or in the community, it's so important to remember those things.
4: You know, that's such a different rhythm from how we often learn today, where everything is fast, direct, and immediately. This asks people to slow down and really listen. What can oral traditions teach that a textbook, workshop, or leadership course might miss?
3: Well, when I think about it, they teach context. And that in itself can help carry things. And they teach things like relationship. They show that knowledge is connected to a place, to a family, you know, a territory, a ceremony that took place, and a responsibility. A workshop really can give you a framework, and frameworks can be, you know, really helpful, and they really are. But also oral traditions help you feel the meaning of a teaching because it comes through a voice, a memory, a relationship, a lived experience. And when you think about it, when you kind of take that into a modern day context, think about sales today. Sales is really story-based. When you think about, you know, luxury items or items that you have in different brands, they spend a lot of money building up their brand and their oral traditions as well. But also that's also important because it connects you to a story. And that's also important. So really something that we've been doing for generations, the oral traditions, is actually, you know, implemented in a modern day context.
4: You know what? I think that really lands. And I, you know, for me personally, I can almost, I look at things now and I see it in a different context, right? You know, you're looking at different brand names, even clothing, and they're selling you a story. And I think that's where a lot of this marketing and stuff of age or stuff in this new age is really starting to head more and more towards. Is there accountability to that too? Because I remember do you remember who gave you the teaching? You know, you remember how it was shared. You remember the time and place that was told to you, you know?
3: Well, yeah, exactly. And when someone you respect shares a story, you carry it differently. You remember their voice, the cadence of their voice. You remember where they were sitting. You remember who else was there. The teachings become part of your own memory. And that's what I think about when, you know, this whole conversation that we're having. I can remember at the council table. I can remember at a family meeting. I can remember when legislation was changing over the years and when it came to a membership and within our communities. I remember where I was. I remember the smell of the food. I remember the experiences there as well.
4: So for a young leader or someone who wants to be a young leader, this is not just about gaining confidence. It's also about knowing they are a part of something larger.
3: Yes. And that is so true. And that's right. You know, young leaders need skills, of course, but they also need grounding. And that's important. When you need to know they're not starting from nothing, oral traditions remind them they come from people who observed, adapted, governed, negotiated, things like that, and raised families, you know, protected lands and passed on knowledge. It gives confidence, but it also gives humility. And when you think about it, you know, in all of the different cultures that are here that live in Vancouver, it's very multicultural. You know, the thing that connects us really is really about the families and the stories and the teachings and how to build better lives for our community or for our families to be able to move forward. And thinking again, as Joe Mathias used to say, you know, thinking about our unborn children.
4: And, you know, I think when we take a look at some of the best leaders, not just in the First Nations world, but in the world together, we see a lot of the combination of confidence and humility. You know, it's being confident in what you say, but also taking in and, you know, grounding yourself when other people have something to say. And I think it's such a strong combination. In many places, mentoring is seen as someone older telling someone younger what to do, but oral traditions seem to create a different kind of mentoring relationship. The first step is really just listening.
3: It really is. And, you know, when you think about it, it's also important when it comes to being able to move forward, but also remembering where you come from and then where you're going to go. And that's a big part of it. And, you know, to put it in a good way, that's what we always say. You know, you could be confident, but you can also be humble and you can have the humility that's there. And that's a good way to put it. Whether we're, you know, sitting at a council table, as I said, or learning from an elder or mentoring someone younger, at the heart, you know, of the work is the relationship. You have to listen. You have to remember where you come from, and you have to think about who your decisions will affect. And, you know, our whole conversation around this is that I learn every single day, and that's important. That I never want to stop learning. For as long as I live, I want to work. I want to do good work with good people, and I want to learn from younger generation. Boy, I can learn a lot from you in terms of technology and all the things that are happening. So I'm constantly learning.
4: So for someone who's listening right now, who wants to lead well, where should they start? What is one simple practice they could start with today?
3: I think begin with listening. That's been a big part of our theme in our conversation. Listening to your community, listen to your family, listen to the stories that have been carried, you know, for you. Leadership is not just about being out front. Sometimes it's about being responsible through, you know, what you learn before you act and learning enough before you act. And the leaders are coming in different forms, different shapes, different sizes. They're not always the most outspoken one. That story I shared with you about, an elder in his 80s, he listened to everyone. And if he had something to say and he didn't agree with the sentiment of what was happening that day, he would have made it known for sure. But also the young people that were speaking in that meeting were all saying, this is how things can be better for us or better in our community. And those are the kinds of things we can all learn from each other. But the first step is always listening.
4: And if they're mentoring someone else, the invitation is to make space, not to rush straight to answers.
3: Exactly. Make space for story. Share what has helped you. Invite reflection instead of always just rushing to advice. And in this day and age, that's what we always do. I want to do it as a parent as much as I can, is just rush to advice. But just remember, you know, put things into context, listen. And if you're able to understand where a person is coming from, and that's a big part of life, is being able to understand. And then you're able to have the conversation. And remember that mentoring is not about creating someone in your image. It's about helping them understand their own gifts, and everybody has a gift. And I'm a big believer in that. Their own responsibilities and their own place in the circle, really, that we have. You know, in this place and in this day, in this age, the more we're able to listen to one another, the more we're able to find a common understanding amongst each other. Because I've worked with so many different cultures, you know, not just indigenous cultures, but many cultures from around the world. What I find is that we have several things that we have in common. We all want to make a better life for our children, for our families. We all want to have, you know, good jobs and be able to move forward in a good way. And that's a big part of what I've seen. And, you know, for you to be able to move forward in a good way and also share those teachings, they're also important.
4: You know, I think that's a great place to leave it. Today, we talked about council life from 93 to 01. Leadership as service and oral traditions as a powerful form of mentoring.
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106.3 The Journey. Christopher Cross kicking off the night was Ride Like the Wind. This is the 70s at 7. I'm a Hoople. Good evening. I'm your host, The Chad, filling in for Fish while he holds down the morning show. I hope you all had a great week. Yeah, I've been away for a little while. I was down in Prince George while my kid was at Transformations Camp, and apparently she had an absolute blast because pretty much the whole drive home, I heard about how badly she wants to go back. And hey, I didn't mind the drive. A good road trip means good road tunes, and I know I cranked this next one somewhere along the highway. Turn it up because it is Led Zeppelin on the 70s at 7 on CJNY.

Trooper on the 70s at 7. They're actually out on tour right now, making their way east. Tomorrow night, they'll be in Halifax. Now, I saw a little AC/DC debate today, asking fans to vote for the better album. And you know, I had to get involved. The matchup is Let There Be Rock versus Back in Black. Man, Bon Scott versus Brian Johnson, they're making an AC/DC fan choose sides here. Although I'll admit this was a little easier than I thought. If you put Fly on the Wall versus Flick of the Switch in front of me, I might have to think about it. But between these two, I'm going Let There Be Rock. Bon Scott era AC/DC all the way for me. How about you? Let There Be Rock or Back in Black? This is the 70s at 7 on 106.3 The Journey.

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106.3 The Journey. Can you believe Heart released their debut album Dreamboat Annie back in 1975? Let that sink in for a second. I mean, we're talking more than 50 years ago, and Heart is still going strong. 2026 has been another big year for the band, with them hitting the road again back in February and keeping that tour rolling. And I gotta say, Anne and Nancy Wilson have this rock and roll life figured out. More than 5 decades after Dreamboat Annie, they are still getting up and doing what they love.

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1: 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Mad Canada.
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3: The Suquamish Tribe has launched its own Since Time Immemorial curriculum, giving students opportunities to learn Squamish history, culture, treaty rights, and contemporary tribal life through materials developed by the tribe. Approved by the Squamish Tribal Council on March 23rd, middle and high school curriculum was developed for schools across the tribe's traditional territory. A digital ribbon cutting for its website was held on August 10th. Lessons cover Suquamish territory, the Treaty of Point Elliott, and contemporary issues, with coursework also addressing fishing rights, housing, and the culvert case. The tribe lists 12 partner school districts and schools. The curriculum is expected to begin being taught during the 26-27 school year. The project gives students an opportunity to learn about the Suquamish people as a living contemporary tribal nation directly through Suquamish-developed educational materials.
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Winnipeg's own BTO, Bachman Turner Overdrive on CJNY. Well, my time has run out for tonight, and this could be the last time I'm hanging out with you here for a little while, because Fish is set to return, and there are a lot of changes coming to the station very soon. I've had an absolute blast spending my evenings with you on the 70s at 7, but you know me, before I leave, I gotta squeeze in one more song because that is my favorite part. And since I might be handing the keys back to Fish, I suppose there's only one thing left to do, and it's bring it on home. John Lennon is coming up on 106.3 The Journey. Have yourself a great night, and thanks for hanging out with me. This is the Chad saying, Gux Amaniskasim. Take care, everybody.

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You know, he insults my intelligence. 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Use my

0: 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Don't do it, don't do it. What's your next stop? Can I pay you? Don't stop. Just keep on through and you get there. Just a little stop that ain't all that important. I doubt seriously there's anybody there to get on. Just take this man wherever it is that you will take him, to the end of the line, however far that is. Thank you very much. And you're on your way back. You can stop in if you ain't got nothing to do. 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There's a little empty space here now. I mean, we can talk about it. I may get on the train and go with you to the other end of the line. That is, depending on how strong a line you got. Come on now. You know, but what you gonna say? Oh, that's nice. Thank you. Oh, darling. When you come back, blow the whistle. I'll be standing by the track. I got something to talk to you about, baby. You ain't heard no story till you hear mine. You know what? I'll sing. 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You want a little good voice on there? People need something nice to listen to. I can sing a little bit. Ooh, night train, cold train, baby, slow train, soul train. 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Get him out of here. No good thing. Take him out of here. Caboose. Put him on the caboose. Tail end of the train. I don't care where he is. Just don't slow down. For goodness sake, don't slow down. Whew. I'm feeling better already. Blow the whistle. Keep on by, baby. I'll catch you on your way back.
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Expenses, taxes are a bitch these days. Yet the lady and the baby starve while waiting for a contribution in a UNICEF box in a drugstore in this ugly little

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Standing in the Edge, Colin James, Journey,

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1: All right, friends, let's take a look at the Journey FM weather forecast for the Coast Salish regions. In the lower mainland today, expect a mix of sun and cloud, still a small chance of showers throughout the morning, high of 19 and 12 overnight and cloudy. For tomorrow, mix of sun and cloud, high of 20 and 14 overnight, with a small chance of showers. For the Gulf Islands, Nanaimo and Couch and Valley regional districts, mainly cloudy today, small chance of showers, high of 18 and cloudy overnight at a low of 11. Expect rain tomorrow, 19 and cloudy overnight at a low of 11. 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
1: All right, let's take a look at the Journey FM weather forecast for the Coast Salish regions. In the Lower Mainland today, expect a mix of sun and cloud, high of 19, partly cloudy overnight at a low of 12. And for tomorrow, a mix of sun and cloud, small chance of showers overnight, low of 14. For the Gulf Islands, Nanaimo and Cowichan Valley regional districts, mainly cloudy, still a small chance of showers, high of 18 and 11 overnight and cloudy. And for tomorrow, expect rain, high of 19, 11 overnight. 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

The final product. It's up in the air now. Journey 106.3, it's Fish, just a little after 7. We got the high note coming up. What if you released something and you could keep updating it over time? That may be what musicians are thinking of, or at least what the pop artists are thinking of for the future. Brian Eno did it. Dua Lipa? Maybe. High note after Cream.

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1: All right, for more than a century, we've treated a recorded song as a finished product or object. You record it, mix it, you master it, and from that point on, every copy essentially plays the same way, within reason. But that idea may be starting to disappear. Technology could eventually allow songs to change every time you hear them. So instead of one definitive recording, artists could create systems with rules for how a piece is allowed to evolve. We've kind of already seen this. Brian Eno experimented with generative music. If you're familiar with the group Massive Attack, they created an app that could alter music based on things like the listener's movement and locations. And if you're playing video games, they change their soundtracks like dynamically and have been for years as you're playing through the game. Imagine a song becoming more energetic while you're exercising, more relaxed while you're winding down, or changing the arrangement depending on where you're even listening. And that raises a fascinating question, like what is a master anymore, right? Instead of one definitive audio file, the master could eventually become a set of rules. Tells the system what can change and what needs to remain the same. But there's a bit of a downside that you gotta think of too. Think about songs you love. You know the drum fill, you know the guitar solo, and you know exactly when the chorus arrives. I can tell you, you mess with my Rush songs, I'm gonna get a little annoyed. Part of the emotional power of recorded music is the song stays the same while we change. There's even bands who have perfected the recording to be played live. So the future may give us infinitely personalized music, but there's always something special about press and play. And then knowing exactly what you're going to hear. Food for thought, and that's the High Note for this hour.
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1: All right, friends, let's take a look at the Journey FM weather forecast for the Coast Salish regions. In the Lower Mainland today, expect a mix of sun and cloud, still a small chance of showers throughout the morning, high of 19 and 12 overnight and cloudy. For tomorrow, mix of sun and cloud, high of 20 and 14 overnight, with a small chance of showers. For the Gulf Islands, Nanaimo and Cowichan Valley regional districts, mainly cloudy today, small chance of showers, high of 18 and cloudy overnight at a low of 11. Expect rain tomorrow, 19, and cloudy overnight at a low of 11. 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
2: All right, let's take a look at the Journey FM weather forecast for the Coast Salish regions. In the Lower Mainland today, expect a mix of sun and cloud, high of 19, partly cloudy overnight at a low of 12. And for tomorrow, a mix of sun and cloud, small chance of showers overnight, low of 14. For the Gulf Islands, Nanaimo and Cowichan Valley regional districts, mainly cloudy, still a small chance of showers, high of 18 and 11 overnight and cloudy. And for tomorrow, expect rain, high of 19, 11 overnight. 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
2: 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You can thank Ridgeline Roofing for the opportunity. And, of course, Vancouver's Urban Indigenous Radio 106.3. The Journey. That's us. Your next code word is coming up at 10:10. If you can't make it, 3:10 and 5:10 as well. 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
2: All right, friends, let's take a look at the Journey FM weather forecast for the Coast Salish regions. In the lower mainland today, expect a mix of sun and cloud. Still a small chance of showers throughout the morning. High of 19 and 12 overnight and cloudy. For tomorrow, mix of sun and cloud. High of 20 and 14 overnight with a small chance of showers. For the Gulf Islands, Nanaimo and Gowchan Valley regional districts, mainly cloudy today. Small chance of showers. High of 18 and cloudy overnight at a low of 11. Expect rain tomorrow, 19, and cloudy overnight at a low of 11. 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
1: 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Mad Canada.
2: All right, let's take a look at the Journey FM weather forecast for the Coast Salish regions. In the Lower Mainland today, expect a mix of sun and cloud, high of 19. Partly cloudy overnight at a low of 12. And for tomorrow, a mix of sun and cloud, small chance of showers overnight, low of 14. For the Gulf Islands, Nanaimo and Cowichan Valley regional districts, mainly cloudy, still a small chance of showers, high of 18 and 11 overnight and cloudy. And for tomorrow, expect rain, high of 19, 11 overnight. 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

An instrumental for the morning. Edgar Winter Group, Journey 106.3. The High Note coming up. You remember cell phones that had FM radio in it? Of course, now we have apps. But back then, we were limited to that. Not so much anymore. Now, you'd be lucky to find a cell phone with an FM transmitter in it. Or a radio thingy. We'll get to it in the High Note, and I'll tell you why, just after Jay Giles' band, Journey.

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1: We're going to go back. Remember when your smartphone could double as an FM radio? For a while, it was pretty common. Plug in a pair of wired headphones, the headphone cable acted as the antenna, and you could listen to local stations without using Wi-Fi, mobile data, or a subscription. So what happened? According to BGR, the feature gradually disappeared as smartphones changed. In the 2010s, broadcasters actually tried to make FM radio a standard feature, and that was through an app called Next Radio. Sprint supported it. Companies including LG and Samsung eventually got involved, but the effort ran into a basic problem. Not enough customers were actually asking for it. Next Radio was largely wound down after a few years after. Then came streaming, 4G, 5G, and the disappearance of the headphone jack. Without wired headphones, cell phones lost the convenient antenna that FM reception traditionally relied on. At the same time, manufacturers were using every bit of space inside phones for bigger batteries, better cameras, and faster processors. And there's the business angle. FM radio's free, doesn't use mobile data, everything else kind of needs you to be connected to a data network. And the interesting part is that some phones still have FM hardware, it's just disabled, or unavailable, depending on the model and the country. So the technology didn't exactly disappear because it stopped working. The smartphone industry simply decided there were more profitable things to put inside your phone. Go figure. And that's this hour's High Note.
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1: All right, friends, let's take a look at the Journey FM weather forecast for the Coast Salish regions. In the Lower Mainland today, expect a mix of sun and cloud, still a small chance of showers throughout the morning, high of 19 and 12 overnight and cloudy. For tomorrow, mix of sun and cloud, high of 20 and 14 overnight, with a small chance of showers. For the Gulf Islands, Nanaimo and Gowton Valley regional districts, mainly cloudy today, small chance of showers, high of 18 and cloudy overnight at a low of 11. Expect rain tomorrow, 19, and cloudy overnight at a low of 11. 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

All right, my friends, I'm out of here. Have yourself a good one. Man, it's been a blast. This is the second last day with you. I'm going to be back again on Friday. And then on Tuesday, Uncle Trent is going to be taking over. He'll be up again from 3 to 6 later on tonight, so you can get a pretty familiar with his voice. He's been doing some amazing, amazing interviews. You can also join the conversation up on our Facebook page. That is Journey FM. Stick around in 20 minutes. I have the next Times Like These contest code word for you. And without further ado, it's Aerosmith. Cheers. Let's chat again some other time here on Journey.

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2: All right, let's take a look at the Journey FM weather forecast for the Coast Salish regions. In the Lower Mainland today, expect a mix of sun and cloud, high of 19, partly cloudy overnight at a low of 12. And for tomorrow, a mix of sun and cloud, small chance of showers overnight, low of 14. For the Gulf Islands, Nanaimo and Cowichan Valley regional districts, mainly cloudy, still a small chance of showers, high of 18 and 11 overnight and cloudy. And for tomorrow, expect rain, high of 19, 11 overnight. For up-to-date weather, anytime, check out the CJNYFM.ca homepage or download the Journey FM app for iOS.
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0: you can leave me behind. Trust me, I'll only hold you back. I'll be parked right here, waiting for you, while you let loose on the dance floor. Because as much as you hate to leave me for a night, I'd love to see you in the morning even more. Thanks for leaving me. Have a good time, buddy.
1: 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Mad Canada.
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3: The Suquamish Tribe has launched its own Since Time Immemorial curriculum, giving students opportunities to learn Squamish history, culture, treaty rights, and contemporary tribal life through materials developed by the tribe. Approved by the Squamish Tribal Council on March 23rd, middle and high school curriculum was developed for schools across the tribe's traditional territory. A digital ribbon cutting for its website was held on August 10th. Lessons cover Suquamish territory, the Treaty of Point Elliott, and contemporary issues, with coursework also addressing fishing rights, housing, and the culvert case. The tribe lists 12 partner school districts and schools. The curriculum is expected to begin being taught during the 26-27 school year. The project gives students an opportunity to learn about the Suquamish people as a living contemporary tribal nation directly through Suquamish developed educational materials.
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3: All right, let's take a look at the Journey FM weather forecast for the Coast Salish regions. In the Lower Mainland this afternoon, mainly cloudy, high of 19, partly cloudy overnight, low of 12, and more clouds tomorrow. Pretty much all day, high of 20 and low of 14 overnight. For the Gulf Islands, Nanaimo and Cowichan Valley regional districts, showers should be ending near noon, and then a high of 13 and a low of 11 overnight, and a mix of sun and cloud. High of 21 and low of 11 tomorrow. 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
3: All right, let's take a look at the Journey FM weather forecast for the Coast Salish regions. In the Lower Mainland this afternoon, mainly cloudy. High of 19, partly cloudy overnight, low of 12, and more clouds tomorrow. Pretty much all day, high of 20 and low of 14 overnight. For the Gulf Islands, Nanaimo and Cowichan Valley regional districts, showers should be ending near noon, and then a high of 13 and a low of 11 overnight, and a mix of sun and cloud. High of 21 and low of 11 tomorrow. 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
3: Here's a look at the Journey FM weather forecast for the Coast Salish regions. In the Lower Mainland this afternoon, mostly cloudy, a high of 19 and 12 overnight with more clouds expected. Rolling into tomorrow, high of 20 and 14 overnight with a small chance of showers. For the Gulf Islands, Nanaimo and Cowichan Valley regional districts, high of 18 and cloudy today, low of 11 overnight. Mix of sun and cloud tomorrow, high of 21 and more clouds expected overnight at a low of 11. 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

0: White Huskel Howl to Squeeze Sawikis. 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

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And that takes its time. 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And you know what I'm talking about. 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
1: Here's a look at the Journey FM weather forecast for the Coast Salish regions. In the Lower Mainland this afternoon, mostly cloudy, a high of 19 and 12 overnight with more clouds expected. Rolling into tomorrow, high of 20 and 14 overnight with a small chance of showers. For the Gulf Islands, Nanaimo and Cowichan Valley regional districts, high of 18 and cloudy today, low of 11 overnight. Mix of sun and cloud tomorrow, high of 21 and more clouds expected overnight at a low of 11. For up-to-date weather anytime, check out the CJNYFM.ca homepage or download the Journey FM app for iOS.
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Jethro Tull kicking off your journey home on Ichiquagin, Uncle Trent and Disney Cause. Hey everybody, it's Uncle Trent. It's Thursday, and you know what? We are getting so close to the weekend. We got a great show for you this afternoon. I hope you're going to stick around. Of course, we got your conversation starter coming up. We got your uncle teaching in hour two and hour three. We're going to learn a little bit about Vancouver's Taiwan Fest. So like I said, strap in, get comfortable, because we're headed home. And you know what? This is Steely Dan with Josie right here on Journey.

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0: That's Haywire right here on CJNY. And cousins, when we were younger, adulthood looked like the part of life where everybody finally knew what they were doing, right? Then we got here and discovered passwords, group chats, five kinds of milk, and forms that ask for information we already entered on the previous page. Some things get easier with experience. Other things apparently form committees. So cousins, today's conversation starter is this. What's something you were sure would get simpler with age and somehow got more complicated instead? Do me a favor, cousins, head over to Facebook and Instagram, share your answer there. It can be funny, frustrating, or unexpectedly honest. Sometimes the best part of getting older is realizing everybody else is just improvising too. Come on, cousins, let's keep this conversation going.
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0: Now your Journey FM weather forecast for the Coast Salish regions. In the lower mainland, a mix of sun and cloud this afternoon and a high of 18. Partly cloudy this evening and a low of 11 overnight. Tomorrow, mainly cloudy and a high of 20. In the Gulf Islands, Nanaimo and Cowichan Valley regional districts, cloudy and periods of rain beginning late this afternoon and a high of 19. Periods of rain ending this evening, then cloudy overnight with a 30% chance of showers and a low of 15. Tomorrow, cloudy in the morning and a high of 21. 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

0: Jackson Brown right here on 106.3 CJNY. And Boulevard has the muscle of a straight-ahead rock song, but the story underneath, it's much harder. Brown once lived above Hollywood Boulevard and watched runaway young people trying to survive around the street below. He wrote from the position of a witness, close enough to see the danger and isolation, but honest about not fully living their experience. The guitar riff gives the record urgency, while the lyric keeps returning to people the rest of the city walks past. Released from Hold Out in 1980, Boulevard reached number 19 in the United States and number 4 in Canada. Brown's point was not that the street defined those young people forever. It was a bad chapter should not be mistaken for a whole identity.
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right here on your journey home. And cousins, don't forget the Indigenous-led Tatis Festival runs September 4th and 5th at the PNE. George Leach is playing. Shawnee Kish, Crystal Shawanda, JB the First Lady, Haley Wallace, and others. And you know what? If you want more details, hit up the PNE.ca. All right, I got your uncle teaching coming up next hour. But first, here's Brian Adams on Journey.

0: Hi, I'm Art in Terrace. This is my mother,
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That's David Bowie bringing us into hour two of your journey home. And cousins, did you know we're only a couple days away from Vancouver's Taiwan Fest? It's happening September 5th through 7th, downtown Vancouver. They take on a few blocks of Granville Street. And coming up next hour, I'm going to be talking to Becky, and we're going to get all the deets for you. Also, I got your uncle teaching coming up, but next, this is one of my favorite songs. This is The Grateful Dead right here on your journey home.

0: Give me some love, and that's the Spencer Davis Group right here on CJNY. All right, cousins, gather around your radios. It's time for today's Uncle Teaching. Now, when we're young, adulthood looks suspiciously organized. Adults have keys. Adults know where they're going. Adults apparently understand insurance. Then you become one and discover everybody's standing in the kitchen, resetting a password while wondering why there are five different kinds of milk. Age gives us experience, but it also gives us more things to manage. Family, work, bills, technology, appointments, and passwords for websites we don't even remember joining. Maybe growing older isn't about life becoming simpler. Maybe it's about getting better at not panicking what it isn't. So today's Uncle Teaching is this. Give yourself some credit. If adulthood feels complicated, it doesn't mean you're doing it wrong. It might just mean you finally discovered what the adults before us were quietly figuring out too.
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0: Now your Journey FM weather forecast for the Coast Salish regions. In the Lower Mainland, a mix of sun and cloud this afternoon and a high of 18. Partly cloudy this evening and a low of 11 overnight. Tomorrow, mainly cloudy and a high of 20. In the Gulf Islands, Nanaimo and Cowichan Valley regional districts, cloudy and periods of rain beginning late this afternoon and a high of 19. Periods of rain ending this evening, then cloudy overnight with a 30% chance of showers and a low of 15. Tomorrow, cloudy in the morning and a high of 21. 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

It's over. That's Loverboy right here on CJNY. And cousins, if you're looking for something to do on Labor Day weekend, why not check out Car Free Day? 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All right, this is Motley Crue, Home Sweet Home, right here on your journey home. 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

0: Montrose right here on Journey FM. Yeah, that's 106.3 CJNY, cousins. And that drum beat sounds like somebody just kicked open the door to the 70s. What makes Rock Candy matter isn't a chart position. It's the feeling of four musicians discovering how heavy American rock could be before the rest of the decade had a name for it. Denny Carmassi built that huge, slow-moving beat after hearing John Bonham on When the Levee Breaks. Ronnie Montrose left space around the guitar instead of filling every corner. And Bill Church gave it weight, while young Sammy Hagar sang like he already was trying to reach the back wall of the arena. And the album wasn't an instant blockbuster, but musicians kept carrying it forward. Some records sell in the moment, and others teach the band what is possible.
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0: Almost Saturday night, Uncle John Fogarty right here on your journey home. And cousins, did you know that on this day in music history, Sweet Dreams went number one in the U.S. on 1983 for the Eurythmics? I got more What Happened on Music History coming up next hour. And you know what? We're going to learn more about the Taiwan Fest too, so stick around. This is AC/DC on Journey.
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